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2: For St. John's Metro, the rest of the Avalon, Clarenville, and Central Newfoundland, tonight clear, winds gusting to 50, low near 10. For tomorrow, sunshine, westerly winds at 40, and a high of 18. For the South Coast tonight, clear sky, light winds, low of 10, except plus 4 further inland. And then for tomorrow, sunshine and 17 degrees. For the West Coast, Southwest Coast, and Northern Peninsula tonight, clear, low of 9, except plus 4 in low-lying areas, risk of frost. And then for tomorrow, sunshine and 17 degrees.
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9: For St. John's Metro, the rest of the Avalon, Clarenville, and Central Newfoundland, tonight clear, winds gusting to 50, low near 10. For tomorrow, sunshine, westerly winds at 40, and a high of 18. For the South Coast tonight, clear sky, light winds, low of 10, except plus 4 further inland. And then for tomorrow, sunshine and 17 degrees. For the West Coast, Southwest Coast, and Northern Peninsula tonight, clear, low of 9, except plus 4 in low-lying areas, risk of frost. And then for tomorrow, sunshine and 17 degrees.
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4: Tonight, expect clear skies as the overnight temperature drops down to a low of 10. Tomorrow brings sunny, clear skies with the daytime temperature expected to reach a high of 18. Currently in St. John's, it's 11.
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7: Tonight, expect clear skies as the overnight temperature drops down to a low of 10. Tomorrow brings sunny, clear skies with the daytime temperature expected to reach a high of 18. Currently in St. John's, it's 11.
0: Weather, and more weather. 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Frequent weather updates. 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
3: Tonight, expect clear skies as the overnight temperature drops down to a low of 10. Tomorrow brings sunny, clear skies with the daytime temperature expected to reach a high of 18. Currently in St. John's, it's 11.
2: 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That's why we have frequent weather updates. 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
3: Expect clear skies overnight with a low of 10. Later today, we will see sunny skies and a high of 18. Tomorrow will bring cloudy skies and a high of 13. Currently in St. John's, it's 10.
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3: Expect clear skies overnight with a low of 10. Later today, we will see sunny skies and a high of 18. Tomorrow will bring cloudy skies and a high of 13. Currently in St. John's, it's 10.
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4: Expect clear skies overnight with a low of 10. Later today, we will see sunny skies and a high of 18. Tomorrow will bring cloudy skies and a high of 13. Currently in St. John's, it's 10.
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3: Expect clear skies overnight with a low of 10. Later today, we will see sunny skies and a high of 18. Tomorrow will bring cloudy skies and a high of 13. Currently in St. John's, it's 10.
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4: Expect clear skies overnight with a low of 10. Later today, we will see sunny skies and a high of 18. Tomorrow will bring cloudy skies and a high of 13. Currently in St. John's, it's 10.
3: Weather, and more weather. 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Frequent weather updates. 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
3: Overnight, expect clear skies and a low of 10. Later today will bring sunny skies with a high of 18. Tomorrow will bring cloudy skies with a high of 13. Currently in St. John's, it's 10.
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4: Overnight, expect clear skies and a low of 10. Later today, we'll bring sunny skies with a high of 18. Tomorrow, we'll bring cloudy skies with a high of 13. Currently in St. John's, it's 10.
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3: Today features mainly sunny skies and a high of 18. Tonight expect clear skies with a low of 8. Tomorrow brings a mix of sun and cloud with a high of 15. Currently in St. John's, it's 9.
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5: And your Friday weather starts with St. John's, the metro area, rest of the Avalon, Clarenville, and the rest of central Newfoundland. Sunshine today at a high of 18 degrees. A fairly nice evening ahead as well. And for the weekend, it's sunny and 16. For the south coast, sunny today as well and a high of 18. Some cloud overnight. For Saturday on the south coast, it's sunny breaks and 14. More sunshine for Sunday and 18. And for the west coast, southwest coast, and northern peninsula, it's sunny today and into Saturday as well and a high of 18 degrees. And the outlook for Sunday is more sunshine and a high of 16.
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11: And your Friday weather starts with St. John's, the metro area, rest of the Avalon, Clarenville, and the rest of central Newfoundland. Sunshine today at a high of 18 degrees. A fairly nice evening ahead as well. And for the weekend, it's sunny and 16. For the south coast, sunny today as well and a high of 18. Some cloud overnight. For Saturday on the south coast, it's sunny breaks and 14, more sunshine for Sunday and 18. And for the west coast, southwest coast, and northern peninsula, it's sunny today and into Saturday as well at a high of 18 degrees. And the outlook for Sunday is more sunshine and a high of 16.
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13: Well, the leaves are just starting to turn, and that means harvest season is in full swing at Lester's Farm Market. The family farm is gearing up for another October season, preparing their pumpkin displays and the welcoming atmosphere for visitors. Despite a wet summer across the province, the fields have produced a fantastic crop of both pumpkin and potatoes this year. I reached out to part owner and operator at Lester's Farm, Chris Lester, to learn more.
14: So, you know, this year is a real head scratcher. It was cold. It's been a challenge right from the start to get crop in the ground, to maintain the crop. But Dunbar crops are doing really, really good this year. This is probably our best year we've ever had on potatoes. Pumpkins, they're late ripening, but also a very, very good year on pumpkins as well.
13: Yeah, everybody loves heading down to pick out the best pumpkin. So what does the harvest look like this year in terms of the size and the overall numbers of pumpkins? Because that's the most pumpkins I've ever seen in my life in one place was at Lester's.
14: Oh, yeah. So the size is really good. I guess the extra moisture there has helped out a lot. Harvest is still ongoing. It's later than usual because it's been so cold, so they're ripening up real late. However, we probably got maybe 12,000-14,000 pumpkins out on display right now. It's pretty incredible, really. It looks fantastic, the sea of orange. People can walk through it. You know, pictures just look absolutely fantastic.
13: Tell me about the effort that goes into preparations for this time of year at the farm.
14: We are consumed by pumpkins for, it seems like, the whole month of September. Setting up, whether it's laying out the pumpkins in various displays or the different hay bale art we put out there, it definitely rules our world. The other day we were coming down the road with a big load of pumpkins on the trailer and blew out a tire just as like too many pumpkins. Anyway, that's how things are these days.
13: Yeah, your October displays are always a huge draw for families in this, you know, in the metro area. So when it comes to transforming the farm into the fall atmosphere, can you give us away and can you give away any details?
14: I don't know if there's any secret to it. We just put a heck of a lot of pumpkins and out there. We've got one area in particular. We probably got about 8,000 pumpkins into this nice big display, and you can see the different color pumpkins that we had there. It kind of shows like a river running through of pumpkins, a nice little bridge there and a house. Of course, we got our pumpkin people out there, a pile of different scarecrows in various themes. They're out there as well. But it's kind of a case of more pumpkins, the better it is. I mean, if you've got young children or grandchildren or you're in a relationship or at any point in your life you want pictures to kind of commemorate this particular time of year, like, can you imagine a better spot than when you're in a sea of 5,000 or 8,000 pumpkins there?
13: I know, it's really incredible. Beyond the pumpkins, Chris, you're also pulling up a great crop of potatoes, as you mentioned. So how's the yield looking for that staple root vegetable this season?
14: It's really, really good. They have great size. The quality's really good. It's because the production so good, it's lowered our costs per pound, and we've actually knocked our prices back to something probably about 7 or 8 years ago, and you know, the way things are today, if you can get prices from 7 or 8 years ago, that's pretty unique.
13: Wow. So a price drop due to availability.
14: Yeah. Last year, you know, it was a totally different situation. We were lucky to have a potato bigger than a golf ball last year with the drought and the way things went. So this year, it's just the perfect amount of moisture and things, you know, they worked out really well for us, which is kind of odd. That doesn't happen very often.
13: And it's great that you're passing on, you know, the price cut to your customers.
14: Yeah, I think, you know, we most of what we produce is food, and you hate to raise prices, even though our costs are going up. So if we get an opportunity to do something like this for our customers, we're certainly going to jump on it.
13: Chris, as we clue up, I know you're used to being on the farm this time of year, and everybody, you know, there's something about getting in on that action during the harvest time of year. What's your favorite part about seeing everybody return year after year with that autumn vibe?
14: Oh, it's the families with the kids. I have a young daughter myself, and just seeing their absolute delight when they're running around out there, it's fantastic. And there's it's just smiles on everyone's faces. Like, you know, in a fast-paced world, they get to come to the farm and slow down a little bit and let kids, you know, go and do things that they've been doing forever, right? So it's kind of a great family situation.
13: And that is Chris Lester, owner, part owner and operator at Lester's Farm Market. Russell, I'm in the right line of work, okay? I like telling people stuff that's new information.
15: Yep.
13: Literally everyone I encountered yesterday, because I spoke with Chris yesterday. So all afternoon, everyone I bumped into, they're dropping the price of the potatoes at Lester's Farm Market to 7 years ago. I love that. I think that's so rare that you see a price drop. And we broke it right here on your VOCM. So get over to Lester's Farm Market and get in on those cheap potatoes.
16: Delicious.
15: Right. Open line standing by right after the news. It's next on your VOCM mornings.
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20: 5 to 9, we have sunshine, the temperature 12 in St. John's. Good morning, I'm Sarah Strickland. It's a mix of up and down when it comes to the PUB's latest pricing adjustment. Gas is up by 4.7 cents per liter. Diesel drops by 6.7 cents on the island and nearly 4 cents in Labrador West. Furnace oil decreases by nearly 6 cents, while stove oil in Lab West is down by roughly 2.5. Propane used for home heating is up by about 2 cents per liter. Wildlife officials are seeking the public's help as they investigate a moose poaching incident on the West Coast. The Department of Forestry says officers have responded to two separate complaints in the area of Snook's Pond on the south shore of the Bay of Islands in the last week. Two full moose carcasses were found at different locations. Both moose, a calf, and a bull appear to have been shot and left to rot. Officials believe the incident likely occurred between September 12th and the 20th. The maximum penalty for poaching big game animal is $25,000 for a first offense, with a potential prison term of between 1 and 6 months. A map of the location of the carcasses can be found at vocm.com. Anyone with information is asked to contact the Resource Enforcement Division. The provincial government is launching a new way to renew the photo on your driver's license online. Government Services Minister Lloyd Parrott will be in Clarenville today to launch the new photo renewal service, which will be done through MyGovNL. The launch is happening at Bakery 56 at 2 o'clock, and VOCM News will have the details as they become available. Up next, your VOCM traffic and weather forecast.
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13: Well, I could get used to this kind of weather. Great driving conditions, beautiful sunshine, sunglasses required. This just in, Leslie Street here in St. John's is closed for water main repair now from McKay Street right up towards Hamilton Avenue. Empire Avenue is closed between Carpathian Road and Rennie's Mill. This is shared use path work that they're doing, and it'll be ongoing for a full week starting today. Portugal Cove Road, Major's Path, no surprises there. It's a single lane roundabout, and it is delaying drivers, especially on Portugal Cove Road. Paving continuing today, and hopefully this is the last day for it, although I can't say for sure. Kingsbridge Road, Canaz Hill, New Cove Road, and the Boulevard. Detours in and around that area. And the shared use path work now underway on Columbus Drive from Canada Drive down towards Topsail Road. It's on the same side as the Village Mall. That's your VOCM traffic, Village Shopping Center. That is your VOCM traffic. 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
20: St. John's Metro, rest of the Avalon, Clarenville, and central Newfoundland today. Sunshine, westerly winds 30 and a high of 18. Nice evening, low of 8 for the weekend. Sunny, high of 16. South Coast, sunshine today, high of 18. A few clouds tonight, low of 11. Sunny breaks tomorrow and a high of 14. And the West Coast, Southwest Coast, Northern Peninsula for the next couple of days. Sunshine and a high of 18. Tonight, a few clouds, some fog patches overnight, and a low of 9. Right now in St. John's, we have sunshine. The temperature's at 12. Light winds at the airport. Back with an update at 10 o'clock. For VOCM News, I'm Sarah Strickland.
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23: And good morning and welcome to the Friday edition of Open Line. Thanks for tuning into the show. My name is Brian Callahan, joined by the producer of the program, David Williams, who is primed and poised to take your calls, put you in the queue, get you on the air. So in the St. John's metro area, the number to call is 709-273-5211. Longer distance, 1-888-590-VOCM, that's 8626, of course, and our email, openline@vocm.com, which has been on fire this week. Wow, it's a good portion of the afternoon I take just responding, because I want to get something out to everybody, let them know that I've read it. And if you sent an email, you have absolutely gotten a response by now. I think I'm caught up. And is it just me, or can Friday not come soon enough these days? Not trying to wish or rush away my time or anything, but boy, oh boy, there are a lot of heavy topics facing us every day now. A lot of existential questions, concerns, realities that, you know, were once global things, you know, on the periphery. They're now right in our face every day, dealing with the same global pressures as everyone else, whether it's the wars and corresponding rise in fuel prices, the breakneck or exponential speed of technology, especially AI. And we can get into all of that. It's real, despite what some people say, or calling it a hoax. And that, hate to say it, but the hate that some humans continue to have for other humans. Thinking of the shooting outside the Belleville synagogue, which just haven't had time, use the word hate, to get into it. But certainly there's a full discussion to be had there. The police officer there who was shot critically. Absolutely a hero. When you think about the mass casualties that police now say this person could have inflicted. Anyway, and just overall, you know, the cost of trying to live a reasonably comfortable, stress-free life in the midst of it all. Anyway, I know that's not the most positive vibe to start a Friday, but the sun helps a lot. And it's been there as our friend the last 3 days. Thank the Lord. Wow, it's been beautiful, really. It has turned a lot of frowns upside down, I would suggest, and just another stunner of a sunrise this morning. So we could be thankful for that now, because we know the colder, dimmer days are just around the corner. Sorry for that reminder, too. But there are some great distractions and entertainment out there to balance out the daily rigmarole, and look no further than the Mary Brown Center tonight and tomorrow night when the Newfoundland Regiment return to the ice, hosting the rival Halifax Mooseheads. That'll be a good tilt, I suspect, both nights. Locking horns or antlers, shall I say, or puck drop both nights, 7 p.m. tonight, tomorrow night. And let's see, Green Bay Packers were, I guess, upset, it's fair to say, in their home opener at Lambeau. Woo. That was a tough one last night for them and their fans. Atlanta Falcons come to town. It wasn't even close. 35-14. Yikes. I think Packers coach Matt LaFleur said something along the lines, everyone's got to take a long, hard look at themselves. Yep. Agreed after that display last night. And on that note, this is the final weekend of baseball for the Blue Jays. Unfortunately, for a lot of the fans, after a disappointing year, to say the least, Vladimir Guerrero Jr. included. It also just happens to be Fan Appreciation Weekend. Ouch, timing there. We'll see how much appreciation there is shown both ways. I'm sure there will be. You know, fans to team and team to fans. And I did want to mention, you know, on a related sports note, something else that's been on my mind all week and even the last few weeks when I saw these stats out there related to sports, you know, these worrying stats, I'll suggest, out of Ontario, which can to some extent be extrapolated, of course, across other provinces. And this involves the rise in, just point blank, the number of emergency room visits linked to online gambling in Ontario. The stats, really kind of staggering, came out a week and a half or so ago. Shows mostly boys and men aged even from 10 up to 44. That's the group range here most affected. Keep in mind, there's some 80 gaming and betting sites run by more than 40 companies in Ontario, and we thought VLTs would be the death of us. Just goes to show you never know what's coming next. And these emergency room visits, mostly, you know, having to do with self-harm and suicidal fears and tendencies, people who have basically hit rock bottom, spending all their money on sports gambling, entire paychecks. You know, you're always going to be one, you're always one win away from the big one, right? But yeah, from winning it, but you don't. And a lot of this is attributed to the legalization of single sports betting, which, of course, inserted itself, into most telecasts now. You know, you can't escape it. It's not the commercial that you get to turn off. It's part of the show. Let's go to the betting board, right? Anyway, this was all reported legitimately in statistics, you know, verified in the Journal of Preventative Medicine. Anyway, certainly not isolated to Ontario, I would suggest, and I welcome your thoughts. It's a concern we should keep top of mind because it's definitely here among us. And also I want to mention there's the launch of this new local sports network I just saw this morning. And I'll get into that a little bit more. I think Chris Ballard is behind this one. I sent him a note, see if he wants to talk it up a little bit more. People always begrudge or bemoan the fact that there's not, you know, a real full, wholesome, fulsome, you know, local sports rundown like there used to be. My God, there used to be 2, 3, 4 pages of it in the Telegram every day back when I was in that newsroom and in the sports newsroom back at the Telegram. Shout out to the Telegram. You know, we used to have a whole sports department. The greats, the likes, Brendan McCarthy and Robin and everybody else. Mark Dwyer, of course, just received a Lifetime Achievement Award from the RTNDA's awards program. Shout out to Mark. But anyway, yeah, sports, I need it. And I'm going to make good use of it this weekend. And so there was indeed, of course, a rally in Bay Roberts yesterday to show support for the student at the center of an apparent attack. I say apparent. I mean, this is a video that I wasn't there, but I mean, everyone's seen it, the viral video of Ascension Collegiate. And of course, which first came to light in, you know, this this attack on a apparently a special needs student, but a rally as well to support other kids. It's not just for, you know, this one kid, of course, student at Ascension Collegiate who we saw at the brunt of these kids and attacks and bullying in our school system. And I heard the president of the Teachers Association, Dale Lamb, you know, putting it all into a bit of context. I mentioned the other day that this was far from a one-off or isolated incident because we know this happens in other schools. And I think the number Dale quoted yesterday, like an average of 20 to 23, 24 you know, I mean, it's an average. So we say on a on an average day in this province, there is about 20 to 23 of these incidents occurring every day in our school. The averages and the numbers and the statistics show. So absolutely not isolated, and in our backyard every day, and it's probably among every student that goes to school every day, and they may not be a brunt of it, or but they're probably witnessing it. And I can't tell you the number of messages and emails that I've received related to this incident at Ascension Collegiate, which two youth, of course, now have been charged. And we'll let that play out in the justice system, hopefully rightly so. I believe there are court dates for December, I believe, and they were released to the custody of either parents or guardians in their world. And, you know, I'm not in the habit of reading out long emails on the show. I usually encourage the emailer to call, put it in their own words, you know, have their own voice heard here. That's what Open Line is all about. But I'm going to make an exception. It's not the longest email, but I'm going to make an exception because one email in particular I received last night, I believe it speaks to the corner many kids, families, and parents are backed into with this stuff. And this one mother writes, and she's asked, of course, to remain anonymous, but this won't be too long, but I just want to put it out there. And she writes, there's a certain junior high in CBS where our child attends. Our child is being bullied to the point where they have only gone to school 3 days this year so far. And that is just... the third day they called home shortly after arriving, saying they wouldn't leave them alone. They, in quotes. And the school just told us to contact the RNC the day we picked up our child. We have sent emails and heard nothing. We don't know where to turn. Our child is a group of friends, but when the bullies come around our child, everyone just is afraid. Our child wouldn't let us speak to other parents. Of course not. Or call the RNC at one time because they said it would get worse. And that's real. You know, when you go and tell, you know, anyway, I have no proof, this parent says, and it's coming from teenagers, but they say the principal has turned his back to it all. I hope from the recent video posted, and I guess referring to the viral video of Ascension Collegiate, that the arrests, that's not only with the kids, but the schools take concerns from parents more seriously. Our child has had bad thoughts, suicidal, and I feel helpless. God, that's heartbreaking stuff. I feel like going to the school, the parents, and even RNC and telling them that if anything ever happened to our child, their blood is on their hands. We have tried counseling and medication, and we are at a loss. Our child is also diagnosed with ADHD. And I'll tell you, I guarantee you, this parent speaks for many in our system. So that's just one email. Again, it just sort of summed it up. For me, of what I hear on a regular basis, whether it's emails or phone calls to this program, of course. So I just mentioned that again. And if you want to, and if you have any thoughts on it, you are more than welcome to weigh in on this case. We got calls. And I'll just mention a few other things right off the top. First of all, I did mention yesterday, and we had some confirmation. I don't normally say if we have a guest coming on because anything can happen and schedules can change. But I did make in reference to an issue with the fishery yesterday that the federal fisheries minister, Joanne Thompson, MP of St. John's East, would be on the show or was scheduled on the show today. And her schedule is now preventing that, legitimately so. It's just... I can only imagine. I did see the minister in the House of Commons taking questions yesterday, but of course, things come up from time to time, and I got a very polite back and forth with communication with her office, and she's unable to join us as scheduled on the show today, but will next week. So I just throw that out there for any of your emailers who are asking and suggesting questions for the minister, that this is postponed now till next week, and so we'll wait till that happens. I'll be patient, and I hope you will be too. And so I also mentioned yesterday that, of course, Dean Penny, now appealing his conviction for first-degree murder in the disappearance and presumed death of his estranged wife. I only say that because the body was never, sadly, never found, Jennifer Hillier Penny from St. Anthony. And specifically, it's the ruling made by Justice Vikas Kaladkar, a Supreme Court justice, to allow the confessions extracted during the so-called Mr. Big Sting, which was employed by the RCMP in this case to secure said confessions, which were the key to the conviction, no question, given there was no body or other material evidence. You know, it was all about the confessions, certainly. And this was an application that was put before the justice that had to be, you know, ruled on during the case. And it was ruled admissible. Mr. Big Stings, by, you know, default, are usually inadmissible unless the Crown can prove how important it is to this particular case. And, you know, the judge has to take all of the issues into consideration. But I go back to almost 20 years now to the Nelson Hart trial in Gander, with the, where the Mr. Big Sting was also employed. And I covered that trial from start to end. And again, very similar scenarios played out. You know, Mr. Hart was very vulnerable and, you know, was, you know, roped into this sting, and confessions were gained. And of course, that was in the deaths of his two twin daughters. But I'll tell you, the it left, even though he was convicted by a jury in Gander, it was overturned on appeal later. And of course, you know, I remember at the time, and there were quotes from the various lawyers. I know Robbie Ash was a lawyer for Nelson Hart on the appeal. And I'll just quote from Mr. Ash rather than get into it too deep. I mean, he said, "The Supreme Court was very clear that Mr. Big operations are designed to induce confessions in unreliable circumstances. We can't prosecute people with evidence like that. You have to look at the tactics employed by the RCMP or whatever police force employs the technique, but also the nature of the target. And in this case, you had the perfect storm. You had Mr. Hart, who was an extremely vulnerable target, and you had extremely oppressive psychological manipulation done by the police in this case." And I mean, these are where they hold it over your head, right? You have to be honest to the boss, tell him the truth or else. So you're put in a tight spot. And again, I'm not going to prejudge. The jury here found Mr. Penny guilty, was convicted, first degree murder, and now it's being appealed just as the Hart case was, and we'll see how it is ruled on. But again, you could kind of see this coming based on the cases in the past and appeals that have been launched and successfully for these Mr. Big Stings. Anyway, and is anyone really surprised that the Prime Minister or even our defense people, you know, were making sure that they had all bases covered, including the risk of military action in Canada by President Trump? At a time when he was threatening Venezuela and threatening Greenland and anyone else who dared to push back against the United States in any way, or especially when it came to trades or tariffs or just anything. You know, and this came out in an interview with the New York Times. Mr. Carney sat down during the, of course, his appearance. Well, he didn't speak at the UN this week, but of course, all the leaders of the world were in New York this week for the UN General Assembly. And he gave an interview to the New York Times. And, you know, I've raised it here on the show. I mean, given the day-to-day unpredictability of this president and everything that was going on in that moment, is it really surprising that Carney and the others were considering what do we do in the event that military from the United States are pushing into across our border, you know? And we could talk about it. I, for one, am glad, really. I'm happy to hear, not really surprised, that every eventuality, including military readiness, just in case, was being considered. I'd say, as the Prime Minister said, irresponsible, I would suggest, to have not at least had that on the radar and had a some kind of, you know, even as ridiculous, well, not ridiculous, as incredible as it would sound, that we would have to be ready for that kind of incursion or anything like that. So look, lots. I noticed that there was a car show again here on Kenbaugh Road last night at the A&W, and apparently it went much better than last week. A lot of RNC on hand, and apparently a beautiful evening, of course, weather-wise, great for a car show. But, and again, you know, with the presence of the police on hand, that certainly made things better. But I would suggest that was a learning experience last week, and hopefully it can just stay to a great night of appreciation for our great cars, which is what these shows are all about, right? Friendliness, get together, have a chat, admire vehicles, and on it goes. That's all it was ever supposed to be. And donuts in the middle of the road. Some pretty funny memes going around, but it's serious stuff as well. All right, Dave, I'm a little past the break here. Time got away from me. A lot of big topics. I'm going to leave it to the callers to elaborate on whatever they've heard from me, but whatever they want to talk about themselves. Let's take our first break of the morning on this beautiful, sunny Friday. Get out and lap it up if you can. But of course, keep tuned to VOCM and give us a shout if you can. We'll be right back.
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23: Okay, let's get the show rolling on Where Better Than to Start on line one. Maggie, you're on the air.
29: Oh, good morning.
23: Good morning.
29: How are you this morning?
23: I'm doing pretty well, I must say. Thanks for asking. Good. How about you?
29: Yeah. Oh, good.
23: Good.
29: Why I'm calling this morning is because I keep hearing about the plant in Stoneville.
23: Yes.
29: And, they're being stopped from fishing those sea urchins, right?
23: Right.
29: And it don't make any sense to me. I mean, from what I can understand, they got about 30 employees there right now that are waiting to go to work. They have fishermen or harvesters or whatever that are geared up, you know, like, because you got to dive for that. So they're geared up.
23: That's right.
29: Scuba.
23: Yep.
29: Whatever. Yeah. And they're all ready to go. fishing, and they're being stopped, I guess, because where they've been fishing, from what I can understand, ever since the plant has been opened up, it's been in the same area all the time. So they want to access the areas that have not been fished, right? Which makes sense because, I mean,
23: access to more of it,
29: Yeah, you hear Joanne Thompson on, I just heard her a little while ago on in the house, and she said, all their decisions are based on science. Well, that's certainly one that's not based on science. That makes absolutely no sense, right? Because you think they would say, well, you know what, maybe we shouldn't fish those areas anymore because they, you know, they're overfished, obviously, because the quality they're getting in the plant right now, whatever, is not good. So, you know, let them go in areas where it haven't been fished. Now, that's science there, right?
23: Yes.
29: And, you know, not only that, I mean, those harvesters that apparently can supply this plant and they can keep jobs, you know, in rural Newfoundland. Mm-hmm. I mean, if you were one of those employees right now, I mean, they must be pretty scared right now that they're not going to be able to get back to work if that's what for the last 10, 12 years. You know, and the way the world is right now and the prices and gas and food and everything else, I mean, you think they would be fighting to get those people to work, not put them out of work.
23: Yeah, it restricts.
29: It just don't make no sense. You know, why are they being stopped?
23: I haven't heard a lot of really good arguments against it. It seems at this point to be just an eye-opener for feds that this is a want and an ask, and it just seems to be taking a long time for somebody to just make the decision to see the real, to see the common sense of it. You know, it's almost like it strikes me as almost reverse adjacency, you know, where, you know, some fisheries, some ports and some plants, you know, the adjacent, you know, you're adjacent to the resource and that's your resource and it's primarily your resource because you are adjacent to it. In this case, they don't want to just be fishing what's close to them. They want opportunities in other areas outside the restrictions, right?
29: Yes, because apparently there are people that can do it. They got the licenses mm-hmm. in those areas, apparently, but they don't want to do it. So they're not working. Are those people on unemployment now while they're tying up resources for other people to go to work? You know, like, they're probably home drawing unemployment. I don't know.
23: If they qualify, they most likely are, right? Unless they have some other side gigs.
29: Like, yep. And then they're putting in, they're stopping other people from going to work. I mean, this is a valuable resource that we have in our, you know, in our waters there, and mm-hmm. it can keep, you know, rural Newfoundland going here, and they're being stopped. I can't figure it out. I mean, there must be something more to it than what we know. I mean, maybe they're not telling the truth at the plant. I mean, I don't think that. But, I mean, it makes you wonder if it's true, you know, that our government will be doing this.
23: Yeah, I mean, the fishing areas in general.

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9: Welcome back to the home stretch for this Friday morning on Open Line. Let's go to line number two and the Liberal MHA for Waterford Valley. Jamie Korb, you're on the air.
10: Good morning on this beautiful Friday morning, Ron.
9: It is that.
10: Yes, I wanted to call in today and talk about the, I guess, replacement of St. Clair's, and, you know, two parts is the minister's comments this week in the media, as well as, you know, some facts on this new St. Clair's RFP, because facts still do matter, Brian, as you know. So January 28th of 2026, as we know, the PC government announced they canceled the new hospital, and we're going to look to upgrade St. Clair's. The minister couldn't tell us at that time how much renovations are going to cost on the Century Hospital. It's pretty ironic, actually, as well, on the same day the minister canceled and announced a new replacement of St. Clair's, that he announced a new to build a new health clinic in his own district. Now, when the minister was in opposition, we got criticized for this new hospital because we didn't have costing done. Well, in his announcement in January, this new health clinic in Conception Bay South, his district, no costing, no planning, no location. So, you know, just want to put that out there. And speaking of costing, you know, I will say on this new hospital, one thing that the minister, Evans and Minister Petten did say, you know, back in January, was that this was going to cost $10 billion. And then they said $12 billion, and then $14 billion. 2 days ago, Minister Petten said $15 billion. So, you know, to me, this comes down to trust. How are we supposed to trust this government when they can't get their story straight? They're just throwing things out there. So how are we supposed to believe them? You know, I think, Brian, you know, Newfoundlanders and Labradorians are smarter than this, and it's time for the government to stop acting like they're in opposition. They've been in there a year. Has anything gotten better? I think if you ask most people, and you talk to a lot of people, Brian, it hasn't gotten better under their leadership. They've had a year. You only got to look at last week and that debate, and I shouldn't even call it a debate, and even an information session isn't doing it justice. That Churchill Falls, that was a selling session that we had in the House of Assembly.
9: Right. I mean, look, you know, Jamie, you know how I feel about this back and forth, the politics of it. And as you pointed out, right, the criticism of the Liberal government and the Kent Mount Crossing issue and saying, you know, projected costs of 10 to 14 billion, then criticizing it as completely unrealistic at the time and now saying that St. Clair's is the answer. You know, the back and forth is one thing. What are we going to do with that building? Is it absolutely, you know, I mean, I'm just tired of the back and forth, and you know that.
10: Yeah, no, fair. So we'll talk about the snow building. So, you know, the minister, one thing the Minister Patton did say of TI is that this facility conditions index analysis was done in St. Clair's.
9: Yes.
10: They said it was a political document to justify building a new hospital. And that is completely false, and comments like that only mislead the public. The tracking infrastructure renewal requirements within our healthcare facilities, it's undertaken by a third party. It wasn't undertaken by the Liberal government, and that is done by Capital Management Engineering Limited, again, third party. Mm-hmm. So that was done in 2012. The facility scored, St. Clair's, that is, scored a 53 on this SCI's acronym, the lowest of any hospital in the province. So when they do this FCI, it helps determine whether it's more cost-effective to replace or keep maintaining, and this is an industry-accepted metrics. So that assessment ranks St. Clair's as in the poorest condition of any provincial facility and concluded that further investment in an aging infrastructure is not recommended. I mean, there's parts of that hospital that are 100 years old, 60 years old, 50 years old. So to me, and I said it yesterday, it's throwing good money after bad, and now this government, the PC government, is going to put it on RFP, spending taxpayers' money to do a report when they already have the answer. And that's what I find frustrating.
9: Yeah, okay. But in terms of what we're going to do with that building, whether or not it's even feasible, I mean, the information that we had before, and Minister Patton has said it, you know, he doesn't anticipate, what is it? He said the department has gotten advice from people who are knowledgeable about the situation, and they're comfortable with the redevelopment of St. Clair's. I mean, is that enough for you? That it's very doable?
10: Well, it's not enough for me, because who are these people? They said the same thing as Churchill Falls. They had this report done. They talked to these experts. They never released these experts. So again, who are these secret people that they're talking to? They won't tell us. So the opposition, we're calling on Minister Patton to stop wasting time, stop wasting money. It's unnecessary.
9: Okay, loud and clear.
10: Yeah.
9: Nope, that's
10: yeah,
9: great.
10: So that's the reason for my call there. Yep. You know, this government, again, needs to stop acting like they're in opposition. They're in government. It's time to lead. If they were going to do this RFP, they should have done it in January when they announced that they were moving forward with this, but they didn't. They waited a year. And as you know, when you hear calls on your show, healthcare is a major issue here in this province. We've got trouble getting doctors and nurses, recruitment, retention. And I can tell you from talking to doctors and nurses, they want to work in an upgraded facility, in a new facility. I talked to a mother 2 days ago. Her daughter's doing medicine at Memorial University. And she said she will not go work at St. Clair's. So unless there's a new facility or she can get a job at Health Science, she may leave the province. And that's not what we need.
9: Yeah, more consulting, more RFPs, more time, and really not getting anywhere with it. At one point, we needed it, and now it just keeps getting kicked down the road. So I don't know. You know, and I'm no technical engineer. There are parts of St. Clair's that are newer than others. There's no question. There's whether or not and as the government has said, it's a big if as to whether or not a full replacement. But I find it, you know, I think of the environmental issues and the foundation of it and the inner walls and all that sort of thing. It just amazes me that we have these facilities. The question is, can we not put our heads together and come to consensus instead of fighting at each other? I love it on the airways. You know, of course, we'll take it on open line, but it just seems we're getting nowhere. We're spinning our wheels. We're back and fighting at each other. My hospital was better than yours. It's just gets us nowhere.
10: Look, I agree. Look, our job as opposition is to hold the government accountable, hold their feet to the fire. You know, that's part of our job. And, you know, you'd mentioned about parts of the hospital as well. You know, we had an ATIP, so access to information. And, you know, if you look at the part of the building that's 60 years old, that actually ranked at 97%, meaning it was failing. And the part that's 70, built in the 70s, was actually 75. So the newer parts of this building are actually in the worst condition. So something needs to be done. Is it an RFP? Is it more money spent, more assessments? I don't think so, and that's what we're saying. And I think, again, it's time for the government to act and do something, and that something is not another RFP.
9: Yeah, let's get the elevators fixed first. Thanks, Jamie. I appreciate the time. Have a great weekend.
10: You too. Take care. Thanks.
9: You too. Bye. Yeah, we'll take the opposition, we'll take the government, and back and forth. Okay, Dave, last break of the morning, a few callers, we're going to squeeze them all in. We'll be right back.
8: Call now, 709-273-5211 or 1-888-590-8626. 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
17: The town of Conception Bay South would like to advise motorists of a town-wide traffic disruption on Sunday, September 27th, due to the Trailway Trek Half Marathon. The following road closures are in effect for Route 60. From 7:50 to 8:10 a.m., Conception Bay Highway will be closed at College of the North Atlantic to Garden Road. From 8:45 a.m. to noon, Topsail Road will be closed from Frog Pond Road to Topsail Beach Road. Please expect delays throughout the morning. For a full list of road closures, visit conceptionbaysouth.ca.
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9: And welcome back. Let's see. We're in the speed round here. Let's go right to line number 4. And Jeff with... Oh, sorry. Let me just put that on hold. Going to get to Jeff in a moment. Let's go to Mike on line number 1 with Connections for Seniors. You're on the air.
20: Good morning.
9: Good morning, Mike.
20: How you doing today?
9: Pretty good. Tight for time. I'm really sorry about that. And of course, here I go. Sorry again.
20: No worries. But we'll be pretty quick. I'm here with myself and two of my colleagues, Christina and Jen. We have an event coming up for this Seniors Day. Of course, everyone knows Seniors Day is on October 1st.
9: Mm-hmm.
20: And we'll be having that at our location at First Point, which is 30 Harvey Road, Doors open at 9:30 a.m., and we're running up and finishing off with an open house, and we're going to have a lunch in between. I'll let my colleagues here expand on the details, and I'll circle back for the open house.
9: Yeah, and if we don't have a lot of time here, you can always come on next week before it goes ahead and remind us all. But go right ahead.
0: Amazing. Thanks a lot for having us.
9: You're
0: welcome. As Mike said, we're going to open our doors at 9:30 a.m., and we're going to get us started with our chair fitness session at 10 a.m., with a fitness expert. She has plenty of experience working with seniors. And I would like to mention that this event is not only for Canadians, but also newcomers are welcome to join our event at Connections for Seniors. We have a newcomer initiative. And by newcomers, I mean anyone who was not born here in Canada. They are totally welcome to join our activities on October 1st. And also visitors are welcome. So we hope to see you there. And I will pass it over right now to Jennifer for next activity.
9: Okay, go ahead. Go ahead, Jen.
21: I'm the manager of our social enterprise section. So just talk a little bit about two of the other things that we're doing. We have a representative from Creative Memories that is hosting a homemade card making session in the morning as well. It's a great opportunity to learn a new craft, do a card that you can send in the mail to a senior around here. It's just a bit of a lost art to send things in the mail these days. So we're looking to connect people back with that.
9: Mm-hmm.
21: And our luncheon is traditional cold plates, because you know what better Newfoundland thing to serve. For anyone who registers for any of our free sessions, they can stay for the cold plate for $5. It is available as a takeaway for people who are just interested in a good old cold plate, and that's a $10 cost as well.
9: Great.
21: And we also have a mindfulness session in the afternoon with Andrew Schaefer. He's a expert and author in the last 50 years handling that here in the province. And then, as Mike said, we close with an open house at the end.
9: Great stuff, and we've had Andrew here on the show. Mike, as I mentioned, I'm really tight for time. If you guys want to call back again next week, no problem at all, just before the event, to give us a heads up one more time.
20: Absolutely, and just to close off, on the end of it is 3 to 5, our volunteer open house. Of course, that is at 30 Harvey Road. To register, you can call 709-763-4855. Seats are limited, but walk-ins are welcome as long as we have room. 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Our big push right now is looking for volunteer van drivers. And if anyone out there wants to volunteer to help drive our food van to get food to seniors in need, you can contact me directly at volunteer@connectionsforseniors.ca, 709-699-0006, extension 9.
9: Great stuff, all three of you. Thanks for calling in. It got it in before the end of the show. And again, look forward to a call next week if you want to just give everybody another little kick and a heads up.
20: Absolutely. Great. I'll be talking to you then.
9: Thanks again. Have a great weekend.
20: You as well.
9: Okay, bye. Let's go to line number 4. Jeff, you're on the air with the Central Newfoundland Waste Management. You got a recycling event.
22: Yes, we sure do. It's the Central Clean Sweep. That's tomorrow from 10 to 4:30 at the regional site at Norris Arm.
9: Okay, Clean Sweep. Great stuff. What time again, sorry?
22: It's 10 to 4:30,
9: okay.
22: 10 a.m. to 4:30 in the afternoon, and it's to highlight our EPR programs. So that's our used oil, antifreeze, filters, our end-of-life electronics, and leftover paint.
9: Great stuff. Things that, you know, are a little bit more difficult. It takes a little bit more care and, you know, research to making sure you dispose of properly. So that's a great one. An FYI and an information session and a recycling event all in one. And that's tomorrow at the Norris Arm?
22: Yes, at the Norris Arm Regional Site. That's right.
9: Perfect stuff. Great. Thanks, Jeff. I appreciate it. Good luck with that.
22: Thank you, Brian.
9: Okay, take care. Have a great weekend. Okay, and last caller of the morning, we got you in. Mike Murray on line number 3. Go ahead, Mike, you're on the air.
23: Yeah, hi, Brian, how are you?
9: Pretty good. 5 minutes. You got a whole 5 minutes.
23: Okay. All right, well, I'm not going to beat around the bush. We heard you this morning talking about the appeal of the Dean Penny murder conviction.
9: Yeah, the ruling by
23: Justice.
9: You raised
23: a couple issues about Mr. Big and stuff like that. I just wanted to say a couple things about that.
9: Sure.
23: So I'm not going to talk about the actual Penny decision, but I would point out that Justice Gladkar was a criminal lawyer for many years, both as a Crown and a defense, before he went to the bench. So, you know, there's some presumption that I think that he knows what he's doing.
9: Sure.
23: But aside from that, you mentioned that Mr. Big things are presumptively inadmissible. But I just wanted to point out that there's many things in criminal law that are presumptively inadmissible. Mm-hmm. I mean, all that means is that the Crown has to prove it was done right. Mm-hmm. For example, every breathalyzer test is presumptively inadmissible. Mm-hmm. Any confession by anybody is presumptively inadmissible. The Crown has to show that it was taken properly. You know, the police have powers of search. They have powers, they can search it with a warrant or in the right circumstances, or they can search without a warrant in the right circumstances. And if there is a warrant, the person who's charged has to prove it was not done right. If it's searched without a warrant, then the Crown has to prove it was right. done right. So it's really, presumptively inadmissible is not as extreme as it sounds. It's very common in criminal law. And just talking about Mr. Big Things in general, I mean, the Nelson Hart case, now that was 30 years ago, and the Supreme Court of Canada took a pretty thorough look at Mr. Biggs. Because, mm-hmm. You know, and sort of set out some ground rules as to how they should be done if they're going to go into evidence. I mean, the big problem in the Nelson Hart case was that Nelson Hart was a guy of, you know, fairly limited intelligence and means. He probably would have confessed for a bag of chips and a Pepsi. And by offering him a job and offering him some respect, the Supreme Court of Canada said, you know, we can't tell you that that's a false confession. But what we can say is we don't know how reliable it was because, you know, it was such a big deal for him what they were handing out. Sure. So the Supreme Court of Canada said, anytime you're doing a Mr. Big, you've got to match your inducements to the person that you want to confess. And I mean, since Nelson Hart, there's been many Mr. Bigs that have ended in convictions. There was one here in Newfoundland 6 or 7 years ago, Al Potter. He just died in jail. Right. And the Supreme Court of Canada, he appealed to the Supreme Court of Canada and got nowhere with that. So it's not necessarily a big deal. I mean, most murder convictions end up being appealed because the stakes are so high. Yeah. So, I mean, if I was like
9: great context to
23: Jennifer
9: that.
23: Hillier Penny's family, I wouldn't be overly alarmed that there's an appeal of this or that Mr. Biggs are presumptively inadmissible. Like I said, I can't talk about the decision itself, but you know, I mean, it's normal to appeal a murder conviction, and many have been upheld since the Nelson Hart case.
9: Mike, we don't have a lot of time, but I will ask one question. How much of it a factor in this case is the fact that the body was never found in the Penny case?
23: I don't think it's really a factor at all.
9: Yeah,
23: I mean, the jury weighed it up, and they're satisfied she's not coming back. And I mean, that's a finding of fact on their behalf. I mean, there are a lot of murder cases go ahead where the body is never found. You know, if you can prove beyond a reasonable doubt that the person is dead, and you can do that without the body like they did in this case, then it's not necessarily a big deal at all.
9: Yeah, just
23: I mean, obviously it's complicating, but it's not super key to anything.
9: Yeah, you'd have much better insight in that given your experience as a prosecutor. Just the average, you know, the public, it's one of the biggest questions that's been asked, you know, just, you know, in passing people say, you know, how did they ever do this without a body? Well, as you said, right?
23: I was reading something the other day. The Titanic, they never found, you know, at the time of the wreck, they never found anything with the name Titanic on it.
9: Fair enough.
23: They found bodies and they found, you know, a piece of board with white star line on it, but they never found anything with the Titanic on it.
9: Point made, point taken, and last one of the week. Thanks, Mike. I appreciate it. Maybe I'll see you around the weekend.
23: All right. Sounds good. Okay. Bye-bye.
9: Take care. Bye. Mike Murray there, retired Crown Prosecutor. Okay. That'll do it for the week here on Open Line. Thanks, everyone, for your calls and emails. Of all opinions, shapes, and sizes, thanks to David Williams all week for all your hard work back there behind the big pane of glass. Captain Sarah Strickland, take us into the 12 o'clock news. 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Drive safely. Arrive alive. VOCM cares.
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3: At 12 noon, a beautiful fall day out there. We have sunshine, the temperature is at 16, and light winds over at the airport. Good afternoon, I'm Sarah Strickland. This is the Friday edition of VOCM at noon. In our news today, the federal government is holding an infrastructure announcement today at Gull Island. Car enthusiasts came out as usual at the A&W on Kenmount Road last night, and everything went off without a hitch. Everyone was on their best behavior. St. John's businessman says he's happy to see that City Council is willing to work with him on his plans to open an indoor amusement park. Plus, we'll take a look at the weekend weather forecast, sports, the final Blue Jays series of the season, and we will take a look at the VOCM question of the day. But first in our news, the federal government is holding an infrastructure announcement today at Gull Island. Labrador MP Philip Earle and Sheshashe Innu First Nation Chief Eugene Hart will be in attendance. Quebec MP Caroline DeRoche will also be there on behalf of the federal housing minister. The announcement is taking place at Gull Island, 5 o'clock Labrador time, which is 5:30 on the island. A St. John's area man has once again been charged for allegedly swindling seniors out of cash. RNC was contacted after James Robert Dwyer allegedly persuaded two elderly women to give him cash for repair and maintenance jobs that he never carried out. The 66-year-old was arrested yesterday and held for court on two counts of fraud and breaches of release order. RNC say more charges are anticipated. Dwyer is no stranger to the court system and has been previously charged and convicted on similar offenses. RNC is asking anyone who suspects they have been defrauded to give them a call. In the meantime, police advise homeowners to seek out written quotes before agreeing to any work, verify contractors' credentials, and be cautious of contractors who use high-pressure sales tactics or make unsolicited door-to-door offers. Car enthusiasts came out as usual at the A&W on Kenmount Road last night, and Carl Hamlin of the Newfoundland Antique and Classic Car Club says it was a tame affair, just the way it should be. Last week's show garnered plenty of negative attention and criminal charges against a 17-year-old Corvette driver after he peeled out of the parking lot and spun around three times in traffic. The club, which has been gathering at the A&W on Thursday nights for decades, has partnered with the RNC to have a presence at the shows to help prevent bad behavior, and last night's show drew a lot of people.
4: Well, last night was a good night. Of course, the weather cooperated. Our time on this was getting short for this season, but we had lots of cars out, lots of people, and a big shout-out to the RNC because they had a couple of cruisers there on Kenmount Road last night keeping an eye on the traffic, so things were pretty tame, the way it should be. It's an evening of enjoyment for everybody to get out and see all these classic cars and hot rods and everything else that's around, because there are lots of cars in this province, lots of them in, around this city. And it was an enjoyable night, and I haven't heard of any issues.
3: The constabulary says no tickets were issued during last night's meet. Emergency repairs are underway in CBS following a water main break affecting parts of Topsail, the Anchorage Road, and Peachytown Road areas. The break has resulted in a sinkhole in the area of Topsail Road. The town is asking drivers to proceed with caution and expect delays in the area. The town warns of possible discoloration of the water once repairs are complete. The Federation of Labor says the positive elements of the federal government's proposed new Omnibus Building Canada Strong Act have been overshadowed by changes being made to the Canada Labor Code, allowing a single minister the authority to end a legal strike. Bill C-39 has been introduced in the House of Commons and has not yet been passed. Jessica McCormick of the Federation of Labor calls that a red line that cannot be crossed.
6: Because of the, you know, incredible and fundamental power that a strike and withdrawing our labor would give workers at the collective bargaining table. So legislation that limits or strips any group of workers of that fundamental right, it has to be opposed by workers and unions right across the country. And that's, you know, been our response to this omnibus bill.
3: The mayor of St. John's says the city's partnership with the Gathering Place to clean up needles and other debris in the downtown will help complement efforts already underway. The pilot project, known as Pitching In, will see clients of the Gathering Place employed to help clean up the downtown. Danny Breen says litter is a big concern for the city, noting that they get a lot of calls regarding discarded needles.
7: Our staff respond to them and we pick them up in public spaces. So if anybody does see a needle, they shouldn't pick it up. They should call 311 and our staff will respond. So we do a lot of that, but there's always we can do with more. And this allows us to be a bit more proactive with that, and also allows us to be able to fund a great opportunity for the people with the Gathering Place.
3: The opposition critic for transportation and infrastructure is accusing the provincial government of wasting money in seeking an RFP for the modernization and expansion of St. Clair's Hospital. The former Liberal government had a facilities condition index completed 4 years ago by Capital Management, which recommended that no more money be pumped into upgrading the building. Minister Barry Petten dismissed that report as a political document and says replacing the hospital is unlikely. Critic Jamie Corab accuses government of failing to plan for the region's healthcare needs.
10: That facility condition index is out there already saying that do not put any money into this. It's time to build a new one. So that information is already there. So I feel like we're throwing good money after bad here.
3: The provincial government is expanding access to a program for those that work in the K-12 system that addresses child sexual abuse. Commit to Kids is a child safety training program developed by the Canadian Centre for Child Protection. It trains people such as teachers, student assistants, bus drivers, and other staff about how to recognize signs of abuse, understand behaviors that may put kids at risk, and how to respond appropriately when a child shares concerns. The program, first offered in this province in 2024, has helped train over 1,100 people who work with kids in grades 7 to 12. Now, an additional $200,000 has been set aside through the National Action Plan to End Gender-Based Violence, with the goal of training another 1,000 people this year. A St. John's businessman says he's happy to see that City Council is willing to work with him on his plans to open an indoor amusement park on Kenmount Road. There's an application before the city for the facility, which will be known as Magic Island, to be established inside the old previously loved thrift store building. The process has hit a snag, however. The city requires 90 parking spots, and there are only 60 on site. City staff had recommended that the application be rejected outright, but council opted to defer things for 2 weeks to explore the possibility of extra parking being developed behind the building. Kevin Zhao says he was pleased to see council's response.
11: All the council is supportive. They nothing, decline that. They want to work with the business owners and want to work with us. They don't know our detailed plan, but they are very supportive to the idea to have an indoor entertainment facility. So I'm quite happy to see their response, to be honest.
3: Pepsi is reportedly raising prices on some of its most popular products.
13: Bloomberg reporting that PepsiCo is raising prices on some of its popular snacks and drinks just months after cutting prices by as much as 15% in an effort to win back shoppers. Bloomberg says prices will rise on bags of Doritos, Ruffles, and Sun Chips, along with some Tostitos salsa and Fritos dips. Some soda prices are also expected to rise, with the changes coming as early as the end of this year or early 2020.
3: Starbucks plans to close 250 North American stores this week. Chief Operating Officer Mike Graham said the locations targeted either aren't delivering acceptable financial results or can't provide the experience Starbucks wants for customers and employees. The company hasn't said which coffee houses will close, also didn't say how many are unionized. Starbucks operates several locations in the metro region as well as a restaurant in Carbonear. The former head of a Flint, Michigan credit union wishes she'd never heard of artificial intelligence after posting an AI-generated picture of herself and family members wearing Lake America sweatshirts. The lapse in judgment cost now former Family First Credit Union CEO Jane Smith her job. U.S. President Donald Trump declared the renaming of Canada's Lake Ontario to Lake America last month. Smith's employer didn't specify whether the departure was in reaction to the post. However, the credit union did apologize to members and the community for the concern, disappointment, and pain caused by the situation. As of next week, the Nova Scotia government will begin charging an extra $500 fee to drivers renewing registration for electric vehicles. As well, an extra $250 fee will be charged to those who drive plug-in hybrid vehicles. The new fees, which will be charged every 2 years, kick in on October 1st. Premier Tim Houston's Progressive Conservative government has said the fees are needed to help the province cover the cost of road construction and maintenance, which is covered by the taxes added to the price of gas. Volkswagen Group is recalling about 2.8 million of its own vehicles and Audi-branded cars as a precautionary measure over a screw whose failure could cause a loss of steering. Some Volkswagen Tiguans, Golfs, Golf Variants, and Caddy models built between September 2013 and July 2024 are affected, as are Audi Q3 models made between October 2017 and May of 2024. Germany's KBA Motor Vehicle Agency says there have been no known incidents or injuries related to the deficiency. A nor'easter is taking aim at some coastal states this weekend. We have this report.
14: National Weather Service is warning about an early season nor'easter off the mid-Atlantic headed towards southern New England that will bring strong winds, rain, tree damage, isolated power outage, dangerous surf and flooding through the weekend. In Maryland, organizers canceled Friday's performances at the three-day Oceans Calling Music Festival, citing the weather and production site safety as waves eroded the beach. New York Mayor Zoran Mamdani says the storm is expected to pass offshore, but residents should secure loose items and people near flood-prone areas on the coast should move their cars to higher ground. I'm Jennifer King.
3: And now taking a look at the VOCM question of the day. Do you think the province's education system is able to adequately address school violence? Yes or no? 93% say no, 7% saying yes. You can weigh in over at VOCM.com under the question of the day. Time now, 13 minutes after 12. Coming up next, we'll take a look at your full provincial weather forecast. I'm Sarah Strickland. This is VOCM at noon.
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3: St. John's Metro, rest of the Avalon, Clarenville, and central Newfoundland, sunshine this afternoon, westerly winds around 30 and a high of 18. Nice evening, low of 8 for the weekend, sunny, high of 16, and on Monday, sunshine, a high of 15. South Coast, sunshine this afternoon and a high of 18, a few clouds tonight, low of 11, sunny breaks tomorrow, high of 14, sun and clouds Sunday, high of 18, and sunny on Monday with a high of 14. For the West Coast, Southwest Coast, Northern Peninsula, today and tomorrow, sunshine, a high of 18, a few clouds tonight, fog patches, low of 9. And for Sunday and Monday, sunshine, a high of 16. Happy Valley Goose Bay, sunny for today and a high of 18, clear tonight, low of 9, sun and cloud tomorrow, southwesterly winds around 30 and a high of 19, sun and cloud for Sunday, high of 14, sunny on Monday, high of 19. For Labrador West, next couple of days, sun and cloud and a high of 17, a few clouds tonight, low of plus 5, Sunday, Monday, sunshine and a high of 16. For the North Coast, sunshine for today, northwesterly winds at 30 and a high of 12. Becoming cloudy this evening, low of 7. Skies will clear around lunchtime tomorrow, northwesterly winds 50 and a high of 15. Sun and clouds Sunday, high of 13, and sunny on Monday with a high of 17. Right now in St. John's, beautiful fall day out there. We have sunshine, temperature 16, hardly a breath of wind over at the airport. Sports news is up next. 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
3: In sports, this is it. The Blue Jays will begin their final series of the season tonight at the Rogers Center with the Cincinnati Reds in town. Of course, Toronto not going to be in the playoffs. Neither is Cincinnati. They are sitting right at the bottom of their division. And so they're playing for nothing, really, so they can kind of do what they want. They were going to have Soriano pitch. That was the plan. But it appears as though it's TBD now who's going to get the ball for Toronto starting off tonight. And, of course, where there's nothing to play for, you can do what you want. Have the ball boy pitch for all you care. Lodolo still going to pitch for Cincinnati as of right now. But first pitch goes 8:30 Newfoundland time, just after 8 most of Labrador. And the final three games of the season, and four teams clinched a spot in the postseason yesterday. So you had the White Sox, the Cubs, the Guardians, and the Padres all locked in. So the Guardians ended up getting the American League Central. So it's going to be the White Sox into the wild card spot. So that means Texas, they are out of it. Baltimore, of course, they were just hanging on there, but got eliminated right after the Blue Jays. And it's going to be the White Sox into the wild card spot. And that was kind of being passed back and forth there. Houston is leading the American League West right now, and which is crazy because they are a below 500 team. But yeah, that is a bit bizarre to look at. And they're going to be in a postseason spot below 500. So right now, the playoff picture looks like the White Sox and Houston. It would be Boston and the Yankees. And the other wild card series, the National League, would be Philadelphia, Atlanta, which is crazy because Atlanta's such a good team. But the Dodgers, of course, you know what they're like. And the Chicago Cubs and San Diego are going to be the other series, of course. The LA Dodgers, the Brewers, Tampa Bay and Cleveland all move on. But that is if the postseason started today. I think pretty much everything's almost set in stone, with the exception of, I want to say, it would be the Philadelphia-Arizona. Arizona's 2 games back right now of the wild card spot. But who knows what could happen this weekend. I'd say it's pretty much a done deal, but something crazy could happen. You never know. We're into the late time of the season, and people are feeling tired, and other teams are resting their players, their best players, up for the postseason. So who knows? Taking a look at the NFL Thursday nighter, the Green Bay Packers and Atlanta Falcons. The Falcons capitalize on the return of quarterback Michael Penix Jr. and trounce the punchless Green Bay Packers 35-14. Atlanta erased an early 7-0 deficit by scoring 27 straight points to take control. Over to the CFL, it's Toronto and Winnipeg tonight, 9:30, and the late one, this is like midnight our time, Saskatchewan taking on the BC Lions. That's a look at sports. I'm Sarah Strickland. This has been VOCM at Noon.
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3: 25 after 12 on this gorgeous Friday afternoon. It looks like another large weekend on the way. Sunshine in the forecast. Love to see it this time of year. 16 degrees in the metro region. Car enthusiasts came out as usual at the A&W on Kenmount Road last night, and Carl Hamlin of the Newfoundland Antique and Classic Car Club says it was a tame affair, just the way it should be. Last week's show garnered plenty of negative attention and criminal charges against a 17-year-old Corvette driver after he peeled out of the parking lot and spun around three times in traffic. Hamlin was on your VOCM mornings.
2: Well, last night was a good night. Of course, the weather cooperated. Our time on this was getting short for this season, but we had lots of cars out, lots of people. And a big shout-out to the RNC, because they had a couple of cruisers there on Kenmount Road last night keeping an eye on the traffic, so things were pretty tame, the way it should be. It's an evening of enjoyment for everybody to get out and see all these classic cars and hot rods and everything else that's around, because there are lots of cars in this province, lots of them in, around the city. And it was an enjoyable night, and I haven't heard of any issues up till now. Anyway, I left around a little after eight last night from A&W, and it was a tame, quiet night.
4: Listen, I got to ask, with the RNC around being a little more present last night, did that change the mood of anything?
2: I think that everybody knew that the RNC were going to be out last night, and everybody was on their best behavior the way they should be.
4: Mm-hmm. And you were mentioning that there's a lot of classic car enthusiasts, and it seems like that's really grown in the last few years. I never remember seeing this many classic cars out in the streets, people driving around like there's been in the last even 5 years.

0: Yep, I love Fridays too, and I bet you and you and you do too. Hey, it's Claudette Barnes. You're listening to Big OCM. It's just about 1:20, and I love Feud Fridays on VOCM, where I take inspiration from archived Family Feud shows over the past year, both in the U.S. and in Canada. I get a question, and I ask you for your best answer, whether it's on socials or whether it's on the radio. I love hearing your voice, by the way. So today is no different. We're going to be doing a Feud Friday, a little bit of a twist. We actually have a prize to give away. It's our final set of tickets for Jacob Lewis, May 15th next year at the Mary Brown Center. Now, if you want a sneak peek on the question, you can head on over to our VOCM socials, but we'll talk about it in about 15 minutes time. So we will be giving away a set of tickets again toward the end of the show. Also, at the end of the show, we're going to play a song as a nod to today's date. Do you know what today's date is? It is September 25th. But if you look at the number of the month, it's 925, and you immediately thought Dolly Parton, right? Well, it is Give Like Dolly Day, 925, and we'll end the show with that very iconic song as well. And a lot of fun in between, so stick with us.
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8: The town of Conception Bay South would like to advise motorists of a town-wide traffic disruption on Sunday, September 27th, due to the Trailway Trek Half Marathon. The following road closures are in effect for Route 60. From 7:50 to 8:10 a.m., Conception Bay Highway will be closed at College of the North Atlantic to Garden Road. From 8:45 a.m. to noon, Topsail Road will be closed from Frog Pond Road to Topsail Beach Road. Please expect delays throughout the morning. For a full list of road closures, visit conceptionbaysouth.ca.
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0: For St. John's Metro, the rest of the Avalon, Clarenville, and Central, a few clouds tonight, a low of 8. For Saturday and Sunday, sunshine and 16. Looking great for that half marathon trek in CBS. For the South Coast tonight, a few clouds, a low of 11. Saturday, sunny breaks and a high of 14. Sunday, sun and cloud and a high of 18. For the West and Southwest Coast and the Northern Peninsula tonight, a few clouds, some fog patches, a low of 9. Saturday, sunshine and 18. Sunday and Monday, sunshine and 16 degrees. Right now, we're sitting at 17 and mainly sunny skies currently in St. John's. Having a look now at what's happening in our VOCM newsroom, I noticed that some of the stories they're working on, a St. John's area man has been charged again for allegedly swindling seniors out of cash. And the federal government is holding an infrastructure announcement today at Gull Island a little later on today. We'll have all the details with VOCM's Linda Swain. Our next newscast is coming up at 2 o'clock.
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0: Journey, Don't Stop Believing on your VOCM. One of my favorite parts of working in radio on Friday is doing Feud Fridays, where I dig into the archives of our Family Feud shows and find a question that might resonate with you, like this one from way back by Steve Harvey.
1: Name a kind of place where people keep checking their watch.
0: Name a kind of place where people keep checking their watch. Now, it could be checking your phone. Most importantly, a place where you keep checking the time, right? You're constantly looking at to find out what time it is. And we've had a number of calls, messages on social media. So we'll get right into those in just a moment. There we go. All right, so up for grabs, set of tickets to see Jacob Lewis at the Mary Brown Center on May 15th of next year. So a place where people are constantly checking the time. Jennifer says waiting in line for food. Tammy says definitely has to be work. Nicole agrees, 100% at work. A lot of people say that. Always checking the clock, right? Jenny says definitely at an appointment, patiently waiting. Stephanie says, at home, hoping we don't miss the bus. And Jay says, my back patio, hanging out laundry. I mean, that's a long time waiting if you're looking at your watch or your phone, waiting for that laundry to dry, depending on how windy of a day is in Newfoundland, Labrador, and which direction the wind is blowing. We also had this call from one of our loyal listeners.
1: Name a kind of place where people keep checking their watch.
2: Hi, Claudia, it's Leonard. Good afternoon. For your question of the day for the Jacob Lewis tickets, a place a person's always checking the time, I would say, is when another person's in the bathroom, checking to see how long it's going to take them to get out of the bathroom before you can get in there.
0: Leonard, I hear you. And it's even worse when your family member takes their phone in with them. You know you are going to be checking that watch or phone a very long time. So what where's that place where people keep checking their time, checking your watch or checking your phone for the time? 709-273-5211. Leave your contact information if you'd like to be entered for the draw. We'll be doing it around 3:40 this afternoon, announcing the winner. And the tickets are digital. Keep that in mind.
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0: For St. John's Metro, the rest of the Avalon, Clarenville, and Central, a few clouds tonight, a low of 8, sunny on Saturday and Sunday, and a high of 16 degrees. For the South Coast tonight, a few clouds, a low of 11, sunny breaks, and 14 for Saturday, sun and cloud, and a high of 18 for Sunday. For the West and Southwest Coasts and the Northern Peninsula tonight, a few clouds, some fog, and a low of 9, sunshine on Saturday with a high of 18, and Sunday and Monday, sunshine and a high of 16 degrees. Right now, it's mainly sunny and 18 degrees. Sure, it's summer, not fall, right? Turning our attention now to our VOCM newsroom, we say hello to VOCM's Linda Swain to find out about some of the stories they're working on today.
14: Thanks, Claudette. A man who has faced previous charges for defrauding people in the metro region is once again before the courts. And CBS is repairing a water main break affecting a large number of residents. We'll tell you where in VOCM award-winning news this afternoon.
0: Yeah, Linda, that's affected me as well, the water main break, to the point I couldn't obviously have a shower and do all the things you need to do to look good at work. Thank goodness I work in radio. Hashtag blessed.

0: Trooper. We're here for a good time on your VOCM, if that's the case. Have a great time at the Jake Lewis concert May 15th next year at Mary Brown Center. It's going to be awesome. Our question today for a chance to win tickets to see Jacob Lewis is, well, here's Steve Harvey.
1: Name a kind of place where people keep checking their watch.
0: All right. Name a kind of place where people keep checking their watch. Now, that could be checking their phone. Basically, it's all about checking their time. And we have this call to VOCM.
2: Hi, I'm calling about the Jacob Lewis ticket. And I would say I'm always checking the time when I'm waiting for my husband to come home from work. So I'll have his supper nice and hot when he gets there. Thank you. Bye-bye.
0: Now, that's team effort for sure. So, name a place where people keep checking the time, maybe checking your phone, checking your watch. Over to our texts and our socials we go, and a number of people said church for different reasons. You know, Lydia says it's church, not very respectful, but they still do it. Ina says keep checking your watch at a church, and Robin in church when the sermon is too long. Also, Cynthia says I looked at my watch regularly at a waiting room for an appointment. Lori says, on a sunny Friday afternoon while waiting for the weekend to start is, you know, a place or a time when people keep checking their watch. Let's see, who else? Yes, people are constantly checking the time when they are in a vehicle stuck in traffic, of course. And Katrina says, a chemo chair. Chemo chair for sure, Katrina. I can certainly relate. Done that a few times myself. So, name a place where people keep checking their time. Maybe checking the phone, ultimately checking the time, 709-273-5211. Love to hear from you, 709-273-5211. Up for grabs. Jacob Lewis tickets will be announcing the winner coming up around 3:40. So make sure you know that they are digital tickets and you have to leave your contact information as well. Good luck.
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0: For St. John's Metro, the rest of the Avalon, Clarenville, and Central, a few clouds tonight, a low of 8. Saturday and Sunday, sunshine and 16. For the South Coast, a few clouds tonight, a low of 11. Some sunny breaks on Saturday with a high of 14 degrees. For Sunday, sun and cloud and a high of 18. For the West and Southwest Coast and the Northern Peninsula tonight, a few clouds, some fog patches, and a low of 9. Saturday, sunny and 18. Sunday, sunshine and 16 degrees. Right now, it's mainly sunny and 18 degrees here in St. John's. Having a look now at some of the headlines our newsroom has been working on throughout the day, let's check in with Linda Swain.
16: Thank you, Claudette. The opposition transportation and infrastructure critic accusing the provincial government of wasting money in seeking an RFP to analyze the modernization and expansion of St. Clair's Mercy Hospital. Details of that story and more throughout the day right here on VOCM.
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0: David Bowie, Let's Dance on Eurovig OCM. So on this Feud Friday, our question by Steve Harvey.
1: Name a kind of place where people keep checking their watch.
0: Oh, you've got a lot of places.
2: Yes, hi, my name is Roxanne. I'm calling in on the question of the day. I keep looking at the time when I'm at work.
3: Hi, Platted. I'd like to enter my name for the Jacob Lewis tickets. Where I'm always checking my time is when I'm in a doctor's office, waiting for my appointment, and it's running late, late, late, and I'm constantly checking the time. Thank you very much.
4: Hi, I'm calling about Jacob Lewis tickets, about the time, checking my time. I'm checking the time every hour to see when I'm going off work.
5: Hey, Claudette. When am I watching my phone for the time? Normally at the departure level of YYT when my flight is delayed. Have a wonderful day and a great weekend. Take care. Bye-bye.
6: Hi, my name is Mary. I keep checking the time when I'm in bed in the morning and I'm trying to get an extra 5 or 10 minutes sleep.
7: A place where people check their watch a lot is during a race, running, or just jogging, whatever. 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
8: Hi, Claudette. My name is Geraldine Lewis, and with regard to your question of the day for tickets for Jacob Lewis, most of the time when I'm checking my phone is when for time to pick up the kids after school. Definitely twice a day, every week, Monday to Friday, as I take my grandkids to the bus stop for school in the morning and I pick them up in the afternoon after school. So that is every day of the week from Monday to Friday.
9: Hi, Claudette. I was going to suggest that if I'm waiting at the airport for somebody that I haven't seen in a long time, like one of my sons out in Calgary somewhere, anywhere that you have, you're on edge and you're waiting for every minute for the plane to come in.
0: I hear you. I suspect, too, that people on Sunday at the Trailway Trek Half Marathon, you know, remember Joshua the Goat in CBS on Sunday? I bet you a lot of people are going to be checking their time for sure. If you want more information, you know, road closures and exactly where to cheer on the folks who's going to be running that half marathon on Sunday, head on over to conceptionbaysouth.ca. In the meantime, don't forget, we are still taking your calls. Name a place where people keep checking the time or their watch or their phone for a chance to win Jacob Lewis tickets. We're going to be giving away digital tickets just before 3:40, roughly. 709-273-5211.
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0: For St. John's Metro, the rest of the Avalon, Clarenville, and Central, a few clouds tonight, a low of 8. For the weekend, sunny and 16. Tonight in the South Coast, a few clouds and a low of 11. Sunny breaks for Saturday and a high of 14 degrees. And for the West Coast, Southwest Coast, and the Northern Peninsula, a few clouds and a low of 9 tonight. Expect some fog patches as well. Sunshine and 18 for Saturday. Right now, feels like it's a summer day. Mainly sunny and 17 degrees in Metro. Time to turn our attention over to our VOCM newsroom. 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
20: Thank you, Claudette. Well, U.S.-based magazine Mother Jones is reporting details of the alleged interactions between ChatGPT and the Tumblr Ridge shooter, including that the AI chatbot vividly described the effectiveness of a shotgun in a classroom. The federal AI minister, Evan Solomon, says he was not aware of the extent of those interactions. We'll have details of that shocking story and others throughout the day right here on VOCM.
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0: Lionel Richie, and hello on your VOCM. He's finally back in the public eye for the first time since a scary three-day hospital stay landing him in ICU. He stepped out on Saturday night for a dinner party at Mr. Chow in Beverly Hills. He flashed a smile, and he did thumbs up for photographers, and I'm sure you've been following that. Now, he has not canceled any upcoming performances. According to an official release earlier this month, reports said he returned home to L.A. He's doing great. His next show is scheduled for tomorrow in San Francisco. We wish him all the best. It is just about 3:22, and we're giving away a set of tickets for Jacob Lewis next year, May 15th at Mary Brown Center. It's going to be awesome. Today, we're asking you to name a place where people keep checking the time or the watch on your watch or your phone. And here's some of what you had to say.
1: Hi, Claudia. I'm constantly checking my countdown to retirement counter on my phone. Shouldn't be wishful days away, but looking forward to it.
2: Hello, Claudia. My name is Jerry. I'm calling about the tickets. I check my watch all the time when I'm in the kitchen baking. Thank you and have a good day.
3: Hi, I'm calling with regard to the Jacob Lewis ticket. The place where I check my time the most is in the doctor's office. Thank you.
4: The most place that people will check their clocks or their watches is in the case room or delivery room. Most people do, because they usually say, how much longer? Okay, thank you. Bye.
5: Hey, Claudette, one place that everyone's always constantly checking the time would be definitely the emergency room or doctor's office, waiting to get in and look at the time. Maybe seeing how long they're waiting.
0: A lot of great answers there. Over to our socials we go. A place where people keep checking the time or checking your watch. Kathleen says jail. Leanne says when you're stuck in traffic. Brunette Earl says motor vehicle registration, of course. And Tish says the doctor's office for sure. So, name a place where people keep checking your time, the watch, your phone, just for the time. 709-273-5211. It's the final call. We'll be awarding a set of Jacob Lewis tickets. Roughly, we'll announce the winner around 3:40 this afternoon. Good luck.
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13: The town of Conception Bay South would like to advise motorists of a town-wide traffic disruption on Sunday, September 27th, due to the Trailway Trek Half Marathon. The following road closures are in effect for Route 60. From 7:50 to 8:10 a.m., Conception Bay Highway will be closed at College of the North Atlantic to Garden Road. From 8:45 a.m. to noon, Topsail Road will be closed from Frog Pond Road to Topsail Beach Road. Please expect delays throughout the morning. For a full list of road closures, visit conceptionbaysouth.ca.
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0: Having a look now at your VOCM forecast for St. John's Metro, the rest of the Avalon, Clarenville, and Central. A few clouds tonight, a low of 8. Saturday and Sunday, sunshine and 16 degrees. For the South Coast tonight, a few clouds, a low of 11.

0: Fleetwood Mac and Gypsy on your Figosi. It is 3:42, and coming up just before the end of the show, we are going to be paying tribute to Dolly Parton by playing her iconic 925 on this 925 date. It is September the 25th, as we like to honor Dolly. In the meantime, we've come to the part of the show where we're going to announce our winner very shortly. For our Feud Friday question, here's Steve Harvey.
1: Name a kind of place where people keep checking their watch.
0: All right. Name a kind of place where people keep checking their watch. Now, out of curiosity, though, we're going to find out the number one answer on that particular show. Let's hear it.
1: Name a kind of place where people keep checking their watch. You said restaurant. Survey said doctor's office and church was tied for the top.
0: Oh, yeah. A lot of people guessed those for sure. And here's some of what you had to say.
2: Hi, my name is Patsy Scott. I wanted to put my name in for the winner Jacob Lewis tickets. I think I use my phone a lot when I'm in the emergency department at the hospital. Constantly looking at my phone and watch. Constantly looking for the time. It's for emergency department at any hospital, actually. You got to wait so long.
3: Good afternoon, Claudette. Just answering a question that you have there. I keep watching the time. I'm a delivery driver, so time's of the essence, so I keep looking at that clock on the radio there. So yeah, time at work, watching the time, always at work. Thank you, have a great day.
4: Hi, it's Paula, and I think the most time I think people check time is at the bus stop. I know I do. Bye bye.
5: Hi, Claudette. I'm calling about the Jacob Lewis contest. I always check in the time when I'm waiting for my favorite TV show to come on. Thank you. Have a great day.
0: Yeah, it seems like there's many, many times where we're all checking our watch or phone for the time. And I want to say thank you so much to everybody for participating today. Our winner for the draw, Cassidy Hallett, who says people keep checking the time or their watch all the time at the airport. So congratulations to you, Cassidy. We'll be in touch with you on how to pick up your Jacob Lewis tickets. He's going to be performing at the Mary Brown Center May 15th. Thank you, everyone. We'll be back in a moment with your forecast.
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0: For St. John's Metro, the rest of the Avalon and Clarenville and Central, a few clouds tonight and a low of 8 for Saturday and Sunday, sunny and 16 degrees. For the South Coast tonight, a few clouds, a low of 11 for Saturday, sunny breaks and a high of 14 for Sunday, sun and cloud and a high of 18 degrees. For the West, Southwest Coast and the Northern Peninsula, a few clouds tonight, some fog and a low of 9, Saturday, sunshine and 18, Sunday, sunshine and 16. Right now we're at sunny skies and currently at 15 degrees in St. John's. 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
18: Thanks, Claudette. A man who has faced previous charges for defrauding people in the metro region is once again before the courts. And CBS is repairing a water main break affecting a large number of residents. 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
0: It is 3:51, and I thought I would come on for our In the Community segment to honor Dolly Parton today. Today is Dolly Day, or 9/25, as in September 25th. And here in Newfoundland and Labrador, the folks with Imagination Library, Newfoundland Labrador Region, are encouraging everyone to give like Dolly, whether it's donating $9.25, reading with a child, volunteering, sharing a story, or just simply performing an act of kindness. It's all about carrying forward Dolly Parton's legacy of generosity, hope, and opportunity. And speaking of Dolly, I just want to send a shout out too to all the Newfoundland Labrador Health Services public health staff today who dolled up like Dolly and brought a little extra sparkle to the workplace. You can head on over to our VOCM socials to see some fabulous pictures of them all dressed up. 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

0: done right. We cannot sacrifice our precious environment, our obligation to workers' rights. Federal government's coming after the right to strike. We know that in the bill they just introduced in Ottawa this week. And the consultation with Indigenous peoples can't be just ignored. It's in the Constitution. So, yeah, I think projects like that are a great example. If we had more like that and we actually did them right the way we know we can, we'd be all in favor.
1: I got one last question for you because we are right up to break time, but we're starting to see a little bit of a shift towards the NDP in some areas of Canada. We obviously the in Manitoba, they're doing quite well, and Nova Scotia, they made some pretty good gains. Do you feel that your party is back on the uprising again?
0: Oh, yeah. I mean, with Jim and Sheila in Newfoundland and Labrador, we've been boosting in the polls up many, many points from the last election, according to the recent polling that I've seen. And we're coming back. We had a by-election in the city of Toronto where we tripled our vote from the last election. This was a by-election the prime minister called over the summer. He's got his negotiated majority. It was a bit of a cynical move to call by-elections, you know, in July for a date in August. That's not usually done. But we poured our resources into that by-election, and we're all about the ground game. Neighbors talking to neighbors, building from our base. Our base is excited. We got bold proposals that are really clear, that address the cost of living emergency, and that approach is showing up in the polls, and we're coming back in a steady way. We're not in a rush. We have to get things right too, but we are building, and I'm really excited to come to Atlantic Canada and to listen to people on the ground about the many crises that you guys are facing there.
1: Abby Lewis, thank you so much for joining me.
0: Real pleasure to talk to you, Zach.
1: All right, that is the leader of the federal NDP party, and he is part of a convention that's happening this weekend at the Holiday Inn. We're going to take a break, and when we come back, we'll have more of the Tim Power Show coming up right after this, right here on the VOCM Bigland FM radio network.
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3: Hey, it's Jerry Lynn Mackey. 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He'll provide his take on the growing ties between France and Canada. 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

0: That Fine Young Cannibals for you, your VOCM. I'm Greg Smith, and our question of the day at VOCM.com, getting lots of action on the voting options there. Do you think the province's education system is able to adequately address school violence? Yes or no? Well, of course, the majority of the votes, no surprise to me, with the news of the week, saying no. You can weigh in, have your say. Vote online, the VOCM News question of the day.
1: 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Tony Wakeham and his progressive conservatives promised a referendum and a better deal. He canceled the referendum and brought a deal that's only better for Quebec. 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
6: For St. John's Metro, the rest of the Avalon, Clarenville, and Central Newfoundland, a few clouds tonight, a low near 8. Sunshine tomorrow, a high of 16, the same for Sunday. For the South Coast, a few clouds tonight, a low near 11. Sunny breaks tomorrow and a high of 14, sunshine on Sunday. For the West Coast, Southwest Coast, and Northern Peninsula, a few clouds tonight, fog patches, a low near 9. Sunshine tomorrow, high of 18, more sunshine on Sunday. I'm Linda Swain.
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0: That's Bonnie Tyler and Total Eclipse of the Heart here on your VOCM. It's Greg Smith along with you. And have you heard about this new launching of a new way to renew your photo on your driver's license? By doing it online, it was announced today by the provincial government. You'll be able to read all about it at VOCM.com. Happened this afternoon. And, of course, the details on our website for you right now. And, yeah, I'll just, have interested in that because sometimes the lineup just to get that part of your renewal done takes a bit of time. So maybe that will help reduce some things at motor vehicle registration. Your thoughts on it, certainly welcome. 709-273-5211.
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5: For St. John's Metro, the rest of the Avalon, Clarenville, and Central Newfoundland, a few clouds tonight, a low near 8. Sunshine tomorrow, a high of 16, the same for Sunday. For the South Coast, a few clouds tonight, a low near 11. Sunny breaks tomorrow and a high of 14, sunshine on Sunday. For the West Coast, Southwest Coast, and Northern Peninsula, a few clouds tonight, fog patches, a low near 9. Sunshine tomorrow, high of 18, more sunshine on Sunday. I'm Linda Swain.
7: Weather, weather, and more weather. 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Frequent weather updates. 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

0: George Michael, Faith on your VOCM. Greg Smith with you. And tomorrow night, over $6,000 on the line. 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
2: Hey, it's Jerry Lynn Mackey. 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
10: The town of Conception Bay South would like to advise motorists of a town-wide traffic disruption on Sunday, September 27th, due to the Trailway Trek Half Marathon. The following road closures are in effect for Route 60. From 7:50 to 8:10 a.m., Conception Bay Highway will be closed at College of the North Atlantic to Garden Road. From 8:45 a.m. to noon, Topsail Road will be closed from Frog Pond Road to Topsail Beach Road. Please expect delays throughout the morning. For a full list of road closures, visit conceptionbaysouth.ca.
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12: For St. John's Metro, the rest of the Avalon, Clarenville, and Central Newfoundland, a few clouds tonight, a low near 8. Sunshine tomorrow, a high of 16, the same for Sunday. For the South Coast, a few clouds tonight, a low near 11. Sunny breaks tomorrow and a high of 14, sunshine on Sunday. For the West Coast, Southwest Coast, and Northern Peninsula, a few clouds tonight, fog patches, a low near 9. Sunshine tomorrow, high of 18, more sunshine on Sunday. I'm Linda Swain.
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0: Tracy Chapman, Fast Car on your VOCM. Greg Smith along with you. If you're are just getting ready to park, head downtown. The Newfoundland Regiment in action again tonight and tomorrow with the Halifax Mooseheads in town. They're going hunting this weekend at the Mary Brown Center. Looking forward to seeing how the the games turn out. It was opening weekend last weekend and went 1-1. So we'll see how they turn out this weekend. We'll have some results for you through the weekend here on VOCM and at VOCM.com.
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11: For St. John's Metro, the rest of the Avalon, Clarenville, and Central Newfoundland, a few clouds tonight, a low near 8. Sunshine tomorrow, a high of 16, the same for Sunday. For the South Coast, a few clouds tonight, a low near 11. Sunny breaks tomorrow, and a high of 14, sunshine on Sunday. For the West Coast, Southwest Coast, and Northern Peninsula, a few clouds tonight, fog patches, a low near 9. Sunshine tomorrow, a high of 18, more sunshine on Sunday. I'm Linda Swain.
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0: I want a new drug here on your VOCM. Greg Smith along with you. VOCM News, of course, following so many different stories over the day today. And the province is expected to say and announce soon tenders for divided highway projects in the coming weeks. Government was responding to a recent online petition that was launched by a sister of a young woman who was killed in a highway crash last spring. Faith Power's sister Erica and her boyfriend Curie passed away in a collision in Central last April. And the tragedy prompted Faith to launch the petition asking government to extend the divided highways right across the island. It was December of last year they announced that it was abandoning the previous P3 model for a traditional procurement model. And the province says the tender to twin 15 kilometers of the TCA to Pitcher Falls and the extension to the divided highway beyond Whitburn will be issued in the coming weeks. The first RFPs for those projects were originally issued last summer. You can read all about that story on our website, VOCM.com.
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2: Hey, it's Jerry Lynn Mackey. 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He'll provide his take on the growing ties between France and Canada. 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
2: For St. John's Metro, the rest of the Avalon, Clarenville, and central Newfoundland, a few clouds tonight, a low near 8. Sunshine tomorrow, a high of 16, the same for Sunday. For the south coast, a few clouds tonight, a low near 11. Sunny breaks tomorrow and a high of 14, sunshine on Sunday. For the west coast, southwest coast, and northern peninsula, a few clouds tonight, fog patches, a low near 9. Sunshine tomorrow, high of 18, more sunshine on Sunday. I'm Linda Swain.
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7: For St. John's Metro, the rest of the Avalon, Clarenville, and Central Newfoundland, a few clouds tonight, a low near 8. Sunshine tomorrow, a high of 16, the same for Sunday. For the South Coast, a few clouds tonight, a low near 11. Sunny breaks tomorrow and a high of 14, sunshine on Sunday. For the West Coast, Southwest Coast, and Northern Peninsula, a few clouds tonight, fog patches, a low near 9. Sunshine tomorrow, high of 18, more sunshine on Sunday. I'm Linda Swain.
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0: It's Jesse's Girl, your VOCM. It's Greg Smith along with you. Friday evening, the weekend officially here. We're going to wrap up my time with you here tonight. A few more tunes before news at 9, then the best of Open Line. I'm back tomorrow morning on the Irish Newfoundland Show with your next qualifying opportunity for the Ultimate Irish Newfoundland Kitchen Party. 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
2: Hey, it's Jerry Lynn Mackey. 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
2: For St. John's, Metro, the rest of the Avalon, Clarenville, and Central Newfoundland, a few clouds tonight, a low near 8. Sunshine tomorrow, a high of 16, the same for Sunday. For the South Coast, a few clouds tonight, a low near 11. Sunny breaks tomorrow and a high of 14, sunshine on Sunday. For the West Coast, Southwest Coast, and Northern Peninsula, a few clouds tonight, fog patches, a low near 9. Sunshine tomorrow, high of 18, more sunshine on Sunday. I'm Linda Swain.
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